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The devil went down to Georgia. He was looking for a soul to steal. He was in a bind because he was way behind and he was willing to make a deal. When he came across this young man sewing on a fiddle and playing it hot, and the devil jumped up on a hickory stump and said, "Boy, let me tell you what. I guess you didn't know it, but I'm a fiddle player too. And if you'd care to take a dare, I'll make a bet with you. Now you play pretty good fiddle, boy, but give the devil his due. I bet a fiddle of gold against your soul, because I think I'm better than you." The boy said, "My name's Johnny, and it might be a sin, but I'll take your bet, and you're going to regret it.

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And he pulled the bow across the strings and it made an evil hiss. And then a band of demons joined in and it sounded.

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Johnny said, "Devil, just come on back if you ever want to try again. I done told you once, you son of a gun, I'm the..."

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day, Potts Farm was a place to go. 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Them old

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1: Periods of rain today with a risk of thunderstorms and a high of 23, Humidex near 29. Tonight, partly cloudy with a 40% chance for showers and a low of 16. Monday, sunny with a high of 24, going down to a cloudy low of 17 in the evening. Tuesday, a mix of sun and clouds with a high of 28, falling to a cloudy low of 17 overnight.
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1: Periods of rain today with a risk of thunderstorms and a high of 23, Humidex near 29. Tonight, partly cloudy with a 40% chance for showers and a low of 16. Monday, sunny with a high of 24, going down to a cloudy low of 17 in the evening. Tuesday, a mix of sun and clouds with a high of 28, falling to a cloudy low of 17 overnight.
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11: 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Anthony here. 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
3: I knew I'd see her around. I'd be at some party, she'd show up and I'd be walking out. Or across some parking lot, hiding behind her sister. I'd look up, she'd be at the red light beside me in that white Maxima with the sticker on the back. I'd act like I didn't see her. We'd play at the same pumps, flip through the same stations, and slow down for the same curves, run around with the same crowd. But we just needed some time. She could get on with her life and I'd get on with mine. Thought I would be fine, but maybe not.

closing in on me. I see them everywhere together. It's hitting a little too close to home. She's so

Overlooking the Atlantic from our studios here in Halifax, Nova Scotia, this is the People's Gospel Hour. I'm William Steeves, and it's a wonderful day to worship God. This month, we will hear a series of messages from the book of Jeremiah, preached by Pastor Perry F. Rockwood, who is now at home with the Lord. Let's pray. Dear Heavenly Father, thank you for your kindness to me. You provide every good gift to me, and all that you have given me is good. Thank you for the manifold blessings you have poured out on me, and help me to continually be grateful. It's in the name of Jesus that I pray. Amen. We are so blessed to have each of you tune in with us. Today's scripture reading passage will be Genesis 9, 1 through 17.

Today's letter comes from Kenya. It says, "Thank you so much for your program, which clearly reaches us here in my country. Souls are being saved by your radio program. We rejoice, listener, that the Lord's name is lifted up by the proclamation of his word there in Kenya." Our scripture reading for today is Genesis 9, 1 through 17. "And God blessed Noah and his sons, and said unto them, Be fruitful, and multiply, and replenish the earth. And the fear of you and the dread of you shall be upon every beast of the earth, and upon every fowl of the air, upon all that moveth upon the earth, and upon all the fishes of the sea. Into your hand are they delivered. Every moving thing that liveth shall be meat for you, even as the green herb have I given you all things. But flesh with the life thereof, which is the blood thereof, shall ye not eat. And surely the blood of your lives will I require. At the hand of every beast will I require it, and at the hand of man, at the hand of every man's brother will I require the life of man. Whoso sheddeth man's blood, by man shall his blood be shed. For in the image of God made he man. And you, be fruitful, and multiply, bring forth abundantly in the earth, and multiply therein. And God spake unto Noah, and to his sons with him, saying, And I, behold, I establish my covenant with you, and with your seed after you, and with every living creature that is with you, of the fowl, of the cattle, and of every beast of the earth with you, from all that go out of the ark to every beast of the earth. And I will establish my covenant with you, neither shall all flesh be cut off any more by the waters of a flood, neither shall there any more be a flood to destroy the earth. And God said, This is the token of the covenant which I make between me and you, and every living creature that is with you, for perpetual generations. I do set my bow in the cloud, and it shall be for a token of a covenant between me and the earth. And it shall come to pass, when I bring a cloud over the earth, that the bow shall be seen in the cloud. And I will remember my covenant, which is between me and you, and every living creature of all flesh. And the water shall no more become a flood to destroy all flesh. And the bow shall be in the cloud, and I will look upon it, that I may remember the everlasting covenant between God and every living creature of all flesh that is upon the earth. And God said unto Noah, This is the token of the covenant which I have established between me and all flesh that is upon the earth. May God bless the reading of his word.

And now, it's time for a reading from our Sunday scrapbook. This month, we are considering some hymn texts from some of our well-beloved hymns. Today's hymn text is At Calvary by William Newell. Years I spent in vanity and pride, caring not my Lord was crucified, knowing not it was for me he died on Calvary. Mercy there was great, and grace was free. Pardon there was multiplied to me. There my burdened soul found liberty, at Calvary. By God's word at last my sin I learned. Then I trembled at the law I'd spurned, till my guilty soul, imploring, turned to Calvary. Mercy there was great, and grace was free. Pardon there was multiplied to me. There my burdened soul found liberty, at Calvary. Now I've given to Jesus everything. Now I gladly own him as my king. Now my raptured soul can only sing of Calvary. Mercy there was great, and grace was free. Pardon there was multiplied to me. There my burdened soul found liberty at Calvary. Oh, the love that drew salvation's plan. Oh, the grace that brought it down to man. Oh, the mighty gulf that God did span at Calvary. Mercy there was great, and grace was free. Pardon there was multiplied to me. There my burdened soul found liberty at Calvary. What wonderful mercy and grace we have been granted by our wonderful Savior. At the glorious cross of Christ, we receive forever the saving gift of God's life for all eternity.

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I'm William Steves. 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Our mailing address is The People's Gospel Hour, Post Office Box 1660, Halifax, Nova Scotia, Canada, B3J3A1. And our United States address is The People's Gospel Hour, Post Office Box 55862, Boston, Massachusetts, 02205. And now, after ministry and music, the message from Pastor Perry F. Rockwood, who is at home with the Lord.

Shall we pray? Heavenly Father, we're thankful today to be in thy presence. We rejoice today in thy wonderful love to us. We thank thee for our Savior, the Lord Jesus, who went to the cross and shed his blood for the remission of our sins. We're thankful for the working and power of the Holy Spirit. And Father, we wait upon thee today in all of our need, rejoicing that God hears and answers prayer. I pray today for those who are not well, those who are aged, those mourning the loss of loved ones, those who are lonely. And Father, I pray today for homes and marriages. And I know, Father, it is not God's will that that marriage and home break up. I pray for young people today. I pray now, Father, for the many people who are lost, many people who are not saved, many who are religious but lost. Father, draw them to thyself this day. I pray in Jesus' name, amen. We're thinking, of course, the book of Jeremiah. And today we're turning to chapters 37, 38, right on through 40. Why, it's a wonderful book, and it's a wonderful study. And I just trust that'll be a blessing to you today. During the final siege of Jerusalem, Jeremiah was arrested and imprisoned on a charge of treason. Chapter 37, verses 1 to 15. Zedekiah sent for him to ask if he had any message from the Lord. The prophet protested against the treatment he had received, and the king had him removed to the court of the guard. Chapter 38 opens with Jeremiah continuing to foretell the victory of the Chaldeans. His message from the Lord was, "He that goeth forth to the Chaldeans shall live." Verse 2. This aroused the anger of the princes who moved the king against him and had him thrown into a loathsome dungeon. This is a picture of our Lord, who, accused by false witnesses, endured the deepest suffering and death itself to take us out of the dungeon of sin. But God was with Jeremiah, and he used an Ethiopian slave, Ebed-Melech, to deliver him. It was useless for Jeremiah to try to climb out of the pit, so help came to him from above. Salvation is always of the Lord. Salvation is always from above. Our Savior does more than send down a rope to rescue us from the miry pit of sin. He comes down himself and lifts us out and saves us by his grace. Again, the king calls Jeremiah to him, saying, "Hide nothing from me." Verse 14. The prophet's message was the same as before. Go forth to the king of Babylon,

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1: Faithfulness to him. In chapters 40, 42, we have Jeremiah's prophecies to the remnant that are left in the land. When Jeremiah was loose from the prisoner's chains, he had the choice of either going into Babylon or staying with his people in the land. Notice chapter 40, now verses 1 to 6. He chose to remain with Gedaliah, whom Nebuchadnezzar had made governor over Judah. Chapter 40 ends with Ishmael plotting to murder Gedaliah. In chapter 41, we have the bloody record of the slaying of Gedaliah, along with the Chaldeans and the Jews who are with him. When Ishmael captures the people to take them to the land of the Ammonites, Johanan overtakes them and plans to escape with the whole remnant of the people to Egypt. Chapter 42 finds the remnant cast upon the Lord and beseeching the prophet to pray for them and to tell them what they should do. They knew they could depend upon Jeremiah to speak the truth. Praise God for preachers today who are not afraid to tell the people the truth. This is not the hour in history for smooth words. Paul wrote 2 Timothy 4:3, "For the time will come when they will not endure sound doctrine, but after their own lusts shall they heap to themselves teachers having itching ears, and they shall turn away their ears from the truth and shall be turned unto fables." In chapter 42, verses 7 to 22, the prophet told the people that if they remained in the land, the mercy of the Lord would be upon them. But if they went down to Egypt, the sword and famine and pestilence would destroy them. Even as he spoke, Jeremiah knew that the people would no more listen to him that day than in times past. Now in chapter 43, this is wonderful, we learn that Judah had learned no lessons from the fall of Jerusalem. The people, though having proof that Jeremiah was God's prophet, still refused to heed his advice. As soon as he finished speaking, they turned on him and accused him of lying. They denied that God had told him to advise them to remain in Judah. In verse 3, they charged that Baruch was inciting Jeremiah to speak as he did in order to see them killed or exiled by the Babylonians. Johanan and the other army officers then led the people into Egypt, forcing Jeremiah and Baruch to go with them. Egypt was the refuge to which the worldly-minded and unbelieving in Judah had always looked. Jeremiah went on to give them a very solemn warning of what would happen to them down there. This is very important. He announced with an accompanying symbolic action that Nebuchadnezzar would capture the land of Egypt, and they would be worse off than if they had obeyed God and stayed in the land. He told them of their folly in fleeing to Egypt to escape from Babylon, for they had put themselves under the power of Nebuchadnezzar again and would be delivered into slavery. Now notice verse 11, "And when he cometh, he shall smite the land of Egypt, and deliver such as are for death to death, and such as are for captivity to captivity, and such as are for the sword to the sword." Chapter 44 is another sad chapter of how the remnant rejected God. But God is responsible for the invasion. Notice now verses 2 and 3, "Thus saith the Lord of hosts, the God of Israel, ye have seen all the evil that I have brought upon Jerusalem and upon the cities of Judah. And behold, this day they are a desolation, and no man dwelleth therein, because of their wickedness, which they have committed to provoke me to anger, in that they went to burn incense and to serve other gods, whom they knew not, neither they, yea, nor their fathers." God gives a reason for his punishment in verses 7 and 8. "Therefore, now thus saith the Lord, the God of hosts, the God of Israel, wherefore commit ye this great evil against your souls, to cut off from you man and woman, child and suckling, out of Judah, to leave you none to remain, in that ye provoke me unto wrath with the works of your hands, burning incense unto other gods in the land of Egypt, that ye may cut yourselves off, and that ye might be a curse and a reproach among

0: all the nations of the earth. What a revelation of God's love! God pleads with them to return unto Himself. I am sure that God is speaking to many of you today who have departed from the true and living God to serve other gods. Many of you have known the Lord and have walked in His ways, but now you are going your own way, which is the way of rebellion, the way of sin, the way of judgment. He says to you today, if we confess our sins, He is faithful, not us. He is faithful and just to forgive us our sins and to cleanse us from all unrighteousness. 1 John 1 verse 9. Please notice their reply in rejecting the message of the Lord as found in verses 16 and 17. As for the word that thou hast spoken, oh my, look at this, will you? In the name of the Lord, we will not hearken unto thee, but we will certainly do whatsoever thing goeth forth out of our own mouth, to burn incense unto the Queen of Heaven, and to pour out drink offerings unto her, as we have done, we and our fathers, our kings, and our princes, in the cities of Judah, and in the streets of Jerusalem. For then had we plenty of victuals, and very well, and saw no evil. Here we see God's remnant people turning their backs upon God and sinning through idolatry. How degrading it is to God for man to bow down to a carved image of any kind. A man can be brought no lower than when he bows before any material object and says, this is my God, or this is what I worship. The sin of idolatry still abounds everywhere. Any idol that is used in any kind of worship is an abomination to God. In Philippians 3:19, the Apostle Paul speaks of those who worship themselves. He says to them, whose God is their belly, and whose glory is in their shame, who mind earthly things. Others worship strong drink and offer themselves as a sacrifice to its shrine. Jeremiah's last recorded words were found in chapter 44, 24 to 30. His patience with the exiles seems to have come to an end. Since they were determined to worship the Queen of Heaven, he sarcastically said, go ahead then, do what you promised, keep your vows. However, he warned them that they could never again call on the name of the Lord for help. When judgment came, they would know whether their word or God's word would stand. As a sign that Jeremiah's threat of punishment was true, he said that Pharaoh Hophra would be given over to his enemies just as Zedekiah had been given over to Nebuchadnezzar. Pharaoh Hophra was overthrown in 570 B.C. and succeeded by Amasis. The fate of the prophet Jeremiah is not known. Some think he returned to Judah. Others think he eventually went to Babylon. It is more likely that he lived out his days in Egypt, warning and exhorting the disobedient people to return to the Lord. The great lesson here is that it is a dangerous decision to turn against the plain teaching of the Word of God. God will have the last say. The prophets may be run down, but not God. Over 50 years, Jeremiah, God's messenger to this hardened people, was true, was honest, and kept his word. He had suffered much in their hands, but he remained faithful in proclaiming the Word of God. All that Jeremiah had foretold came to pass. God's promises are true, and His judgments are sure and final. No person or people or nation can turn their backs upon God without receiving the judgment of God in due time. But there's also a message of encouragement here for all preachers. We have a message from the Lord which this world needs. It is a message of salvation and hope. Let us, like Jeremiah, faithfully proclaim the Word of God, no matter what the results may be. And these are very serious days in which we're living today. There's a wholesale turning away from God and His Word. And these are days when we must encourage the people to get back to God, to get back to the Word, to get back to the Lord, to get back to salvation, to get back to righteousness, and to get back to that which will please God. Oh, how important it is to know the Lord, to walk with God. And if you're not saved today, friend of mine, God says that you're a sinner, dead in trespasses and sins, and that today only Jesus Christ is your Savior, who died for you and rose again and shed his blood for the remission of sins. Oh, trust him as your Savior, and I'd love to send you my booklet, How to Be Saved and Know It. How to Be Saved and Know It. 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Our United States address, the People's Gospel Hour, Box 55862, Boston, Massachusetts, 02205. 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
4: Periods of rain today with a risk of thunderstorms and a high of 23, Humidex near 29. Tonight, partly cloudy with a 40% chance for showers and a low of 16. Monday, sunny with a high of 24, going down to a cloudy low of 17 in the evening. Tuesday, a mix of sun and clouds with a high of 28, falling to a cloudy low of 17 overnight.
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6: 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I'm Mark Eicher. Welcome to Archives August, where we revisit classic messages from previous seasons. 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
7: Hi, I'm Pastor Michael Ziegler, and welcome to Archives August. I am joined by Reverend Dr. David Schmidt here as a conversation partner in the studio. Thanks for being here, David.
8: Oh, thank you for inviting me, Michael.
7: David and I are going to be your fellow listeners, your conversation partners, as we revisit some of these sermons from our archives this August. And the message we're going to hear today is one that I delivered 5 years ago, and it focused on the purpose of Jesus' parables, the why he told parables.
8: Good for us to think about what a parable is. They're such intriguing stories, and I think it's wonderful that we're taking time to listen to a whole set of parables and think through how they interact with us.
7: The why and the what a parable is. Think about that as you hear this sermon.
5: You remember that story, the one about the Good Samaritan, who saw the guy who had been mugged, left for dead on the side of the road. Other people passed him by, but the Samaritan stopped and helped. Or what about the story with the son, the one who demanded that his father give him his inheritance, and then he took all that money, skipped town, and wasted it on wild living, and then, after he was dead broke, returned to his father to see if he would somehow take him back. You don't have to be a religious person to recognize these stories. And those are just two of them. There are dozens and dozens more. Vivid, memorable stories about extravagant wedding banquets and lost sheep. And tiny seeds that earn 1,000% return on investment. These stories have been speaking to people for generations, sort of like how Pixar movies have spoken to this generation, movies like Toy Story and Finding Nemo and Up. But these stories, the ones that I was mentioning, they've been around for a couple of thousand years. This kind of story is normally called a parable. A parable is a story that aims to say something true about life. And these stories that I mentioned, they all originate from one person, the most talked about person in human history, Jesus of Nazareth. So why did Jesus tell parables? Well, who doesn't like a good story? Stories connect. A story can take something complicated and make it simple. All good communicators tell stories, so why wouldn't Jesus use them? But if we thought that Jesus told stories only to be an engaging communicator, then it might be difficult for us to understand what happened to him eventually. You know, the whole crucifixion and all. See, people who dedicate their lives to telling moving stories, connecting with people, and emotionally enriching their lives, they don't normally get the death penalty. The authors of the Chicken Soup for the Soul books end up on bestseller lists, not death row. So Jesus, with all his engaging and vivid stories, how did he end up getting crucified? Before we try to answer that, how about we let Jesus speak for himself? Listen to some of his parables recorded in one of his biographies in the New Testament, the Gospel according to Mark. And as you listen, ask yourself, why did Jesus tell parables? It starts like this. Again, Jesus went out and began to teach beside the Sea of Galilee. And a giant crowd began to gather around him so that he got into a boat and stationed himself out on the sea. And the whole crowd was on the shore facing the sea. And he began to teach them many things in parables. And in his teaching, he was saying, listen, look, the farmer went out to sow his seed. And it happened, as he was sowing, some of the seed fell along the path. And the birds came and gobbled it up. Other seed fell on rocky ground, where it did not have much earth. And straightway it sprang up, because the earth was shallow. And when the sun came up, it was scorched. And since it had no root, it withered. Other seed fell into the weeds, and the thorns grew up and choked it, and it produced no grain. And other seeds fell into the good earth, the rich earth, and they proceeded to produce grain, growing and increasing and bearing, in one case 30 times more, in another case 60, and in another case 100 times more than what was sown. And he continued to say, whoever has ears to hear, listen. And when he was alone, those who were around him, along with the 12 disciples, began to ask him about the parables. And he said to them, to you is already given the mystery of the rule and reign of God. But to those on the outside, it's all in parables. So that they are looking and they look, but they do not see. And they are hearing and they hear, but they do not understand. Otherwise, they would turn and be forgiven. And he continued to say to them, do you not understand this parable? How then will you understand all the parables? The farmer is sowing the word. Some people are like those along the path where the word is being sown. When they hear, Satan, the adversary, straightway comes and takes away the word that was sown into them. Others are like those sown on the rocky ground. They are the ones who, when they hear the word, straightway receive it with excitement. But since they have no root in themselves, they endure only for a while. When trouble comes or persecution because of the word, straightway they stumble and fall. Others are like those sown among the thorns. They are the ones who have heard the word, but the cares of this present age, the deceitfulness of wealth, and the desires that come in with everything else choke the word, so that it proves fruitless. But the ones that were sown on the good earth, the rich earth, they're the ones who hear the word and receive it and produce a crop 30, 60, 100 times more than what was sown. And he continued to say to them, a lamp is not brought in to be put under a basket or a bed, is it? Is it not brought in to be put on a lamp stand? Because nothing is hidden except to be brought into plain view. Nothing is concealed except to be brought to light. Whoever has ears to hear, listen up. But pay attention what you listen to. Because with the measure you use, it will be measured to you, and more will be added to you, so that the one who has more will be given, but to the one who has not, even what he has will be taken from him. And he went on to say, the rule and reign of God is as if a man should scatter seed on the ground, and he sleeps, and he rises day and night, and the seed sprouts and grows. How? He does not know. The earth brings forth on its own automatically, first the blade, then the ear, then the full grain in the ear. And when the grain and the ear is ripe, he sends forth the harvesters, because the harvest has come. And he went on saying, to what can we compare the rule and reign of God? And with what parable shall we present it? It is like a grain of mustard seed, which, when it's sown on the ground, is the smallest of all the seeds on the ground. Yet when it is sown, it grows up and becomes larger than all the garden plants. And it sends out great branches so that the birds of the air can find shelter in its shade. With many parables like this, he would publicly speak the message to them, just as they were able to hear. And he would not speak to them without a parable. But when he was alone with his own disciples, he would explain everything. Now on that same day, when evening had come, he says to his disciples, let's go across to the other side of the sea. And after they dismissed the crowd, they took him with them in the boat, because he was in the boat, and there were other boats with him. And then it happened. A furious windstorm, and the waves are beginning to break into the boat, so that now the boat's starting to fill with water, but he was in the back of the boat on a cushion, asleep, and they wake him. Teacher, they say, teacher, does it not concern you that we are perishing? And he awoke and rebuked the wind and says to the sea, quiet, be still. And the wind ceased, and everything was completely calm. Why are you so afraid? He said to them. Do you still have no faith? And they were filled with great fear. And they started saying to one another, who is this, that even the wind and the sea obey him? That's from the Gospel according to Mark chapter 4. So, why did Jesus tell parables? We've already considered one answer to this question. We said that he taught in parables to connect with people. There's some truth to that answer. People came out in droves to hear Jesus talk. They walked for days, they skipped meals, they endured hardship, they exposed themselves to danger just so that they could stand on a crowded seashore out in the middle of nowhere and listen to this man talk. Yes, Jesus was an effective communicator. You don't get to be the most talked about person in history by being dull and boring. But if you've been listening to the Gospel of Mark with us, you'll know that Jesus' storytelling is just part of his program. Sometimes he would speak parabolically and figuratively, but he would also speak directly and literally with authority. He could preach a simple, straightforward message like, repent, that is, turn around, follow me, because the kingdom, the rule and reign of God is here. He said to the demon, be gone. He said to the sick, be healed. He said to the storm, be still. He said to the sinner, I forgive you your sins. And that last one really got the religious leaders stirred up because they knew that not just anyone can talk like that. No one can forgive sins but God alone, they said. It was upsetting to them because Jesus wasn't just telling stories. He was speaking in the name of God, with the authority of God, in the place of God, as the Son of God. And that's the kind of talk that can get a storyteller crucified. So it's not enough to say that Jesus told stories to connect with people. That might be the mission of Pixar or Disney, but not Jesus. Jesus' stories don't just connect, they point. The crowds connected with Jesus' stories. But for the disciples, these stories pointed them somewhere. The stories pointed them to the mystery of the coming kingdom of God, the rule and reign of God, to forgiveness and a restored relationship with God. And the longer they were with Jesus, the more they saw that he wasn't like any other teacher. You heard them. What kind of person is this? They asked. Even the wind and the waves obey him. When a teacher tells a story, it's common for the student to ask, what's the point? Because that's what teachers do. They tell stories to make a point, an illustration of some topic or theme or lesson. But with the New Testament parables, it's Jesus himself. He's the point. He is the lamp on the stand that gives light to the house. He's the farmer out in the field laboring for the harvest. He is the word that is sown into the ground to die so that he can rise and send out his branches so that we might find shelter in his shade. So far, we've talked through two answers to this question. Why did Jesus tell parables? And we've discovered that Jesus' parables not only connect, they also point. But there's more. When we listen to Mark chapter 4, did you notice that Jesus himself gave a reason why he teaches in parables? He said that his stories are designed to divide. Pixar movies are designed to connect with crowds, but Jesus' stories divide crowds and draw in disciples. The crowd was captivated by Jesus' stories. They wanted part of what he has to offer, a life lesson, a moving story. And when they got what they wanted, they might say, oh, that was a good story. He made a good point. And then they go on with their lives. But the disciples linger with Jesus long after the crowd has lost interest. And the parables are designed to do this. They draw you in out of the lines of the crowd and into the circle of disciples. They prompt you to ask questions. What did that mean? Jesus, what was the point? See, the crowd came for a short while, but the disciple is drawn to Jesus for life. I heard a parable once about a boy who was captivated watching a butterfly. He saw it floating almost effortlessly, gliding from flower to flower. He'd never seen anything like it before. The bright color of its wings, the fluid yet unpredictable flight path, the way it landed gracefully and balanced on a single flower petal. And he was so interested in it that he wanted to keep it and show it to his friends. So he caught it and he pulled it apart. He divided its wings and put them in one pile over here and its antennae and a pile over here and its legs and body in another pile. But when he did that, he discovered that he had lost something. Jesus' stories are captivating. Even 2,000 years after he told them, they still glide almost effortlessly through cultures and different times and places. They land in our imaginations and pollinate our thoughts with new ways of seeing ourselves in the world. And sometimes we might be inclined to take some lesson from them, like the soldiers who divided up his clothing at the foot of his cross. We might pick a pile and leave. But if you do that, you will have lost everything. But if you stay with Jesus and talk with him, if you go with him and ride out the storm with him all the way to the cross and the empty tomb with him, like his first disciples, you will know that he is much more than an engaging communicator. He is the Good Samaritan who revived us when we were dead in our sins on the side of the road. He is the forgiving Father who welcomes the prodigals back home. Pixar movies give life lessons. Jesus gives life. Life with God, forgiveness, and salvation. So would you talk to him with me? Lord Jesus, even the wind and the waves obey you. Draw me out of the crowd and into the circle of your disciples so that I may have forgiveness and life in you. Because you live and you reign with the Father and the Holy Spirit, one God, now and forever. Amen.
6: 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It's Archives August, and that was Dr. Michael Ziegler with a message that first aired in January 2021. You can find other past messages at our website, LutheranHour.org. That's LutheranHour.org. Now Dr. Ziegler continues his conversation with our guest, Dr. David Schmidt.
7: Thanks, Mark. So we're back here with Reverend Dr. David Schmidt, a professor at Concordia Seminary, one of my professors, and just so grateful that you can be here to talk with us.
8: Oh, thank you for inviting me.
7: The sermon is about why parables, but we wanted to, in this conversation, focus on the what of parables. In other words, the definition of a parable. So, David, what are some possible definitions of a parable? We've all heard them.
8: I think one of the most common ones, which is it's an earthly story with a heavenly meaning.
7: Something about everyday life that points to life with God.
8: There was a definition by C.H. Dodd, and his definition was that a parable is a metaphor or simile drawn from nature or common life. So one point is that it's something that isn't surprising to you. It's just kind of the natural way life is. A sower's sowing seed, a son is struggling with his father in an inheritance. So it's just a story of common life. Then it arrests the hearer by its vividness or strangeness. There's something about the story that isn't quite right.
7: And so maybe in the parable of the sower, why is this sower throwing seed on the road and in the weeds?
8: Correct.
7: And that's the arresting strangeness.
8: Like, get that guy out of there and get somebody else who knows how to sow, right? And then all of a sudden, Jesus is like, yeah, the sower is God. And you're like, what?
7: Yeah. This is the arresting strangeness is something that this definition adds that earthly story with a heavenly meaning doesn't quite, it overlooks or
8: right,
7: bypasses.
8: Right, it bypasses it. That you're drawn in by surprise. You know, I mean, so that earthly story, the earthly story is, in my mind, just kind of a trick. It makes you assume you understand what's going on.
7: Yeah, I already know this
8: right.
7: point.
8: And that's how we live all the time. I already know what, and I know what's going to happen at that party. I know what's going to happen, you know, when my kids grow up. I know they're going to get married, blah, blah, blah. And then all of a sudden, God throws one in there, and it's like, oh my gosh, I didn't see that coming. And then you're like, what's going on around here? And so, that's what's happening.
7: How is this definition helpful?
8: Well, I think it's helpful on the one hand because it acknowledges that we all think we know what's going on. We like to think we're in control of things. And so Jesus offers us a story that we assume we understand. And, you know, we're kind of like, oh yeah, I get a sower sowing. And then it's the story itself shocks us, arrests us. And so God's doing something to us through that story. It's not us making the story into something that we want it to be, as instead God saying, you know, hey, wait up before you think you understand everything. Notice this. And then it invites us to think about a much larger picture about the kingdom of God, as you were saying in the sermon.
7: Well, I think as a Christian who's heard these stories their whole life long, some of that shock maybe has worn off, or we don't even notice it. And so that's why I see this definition could be helpful, is that now I can start trying to understand, well, maybe how would this story have been shocking to the first hearers, and I can recover some of that.
8: God is so deep and so rich and so mysterious that he works through his word on us. And so these parables cause us to come before God humbly, recognizing our own limits and our lack of understanding, and yet also expectant. Recognizing that God doesn't do things without reasons. And so we come before him humble and expectant that he's got something there for us.
7: That we would linger, like the disciples do in Mark chapter 4, that we would stay and ask questions and know that there's always something more we can discover and learn from Jesus, that he's not this purveyor of entertaining tales or something.
8: You know, that line that you read in the Gospel of Mark about, you know, seeing they do not see, hearing they do not hear, lest they turn and be forgiven. That's from Isaiah. And that's Isaiah's call to preach a judgment upon Israel. And then Isaiah, you know, responds to God and says, how long? And God says, until everything is destroyed, until everything is uprooted and cut down and all you have is a stump. And then you go to Isaiah 11 and that stump bears fruit, right? And so you think about it, it's really interesting, isn't it, when you think about it, that parables are this really weird way of talk that happens before the crucifixion. And after the crucifixion, it stops. Because after the crucifixion, that's when the new growth has come. Isaiah says, how long do I preach this way, Lord? And God says, until everything's destroyed and all you have left is a stump. And then when that new life comes, now it's not a time to hide things in mystery. Now it's a time to proclaim them in clarity. And so their parables are really beautiful in that sense.
7: Well, we invite you to keep listening with us. That's going to be the theme for these messages in August, is the parables of Jesus. So please come back next week and listen, and David and I will meet here and listen with you.
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9: Taught by our Lord and trusting in his promises, we are bold to pray. Our Father, who art in heaven, hallowed be thy name. Thy kingdom come, thy will be done, on earth as it is in heaven. Give us this day our daily bread, and forgive us our trespasses, as we forgive those who trespass against us. And lead us not into temptation, but deliver us from evil. For thine is the kingdom and the power and the glory forever and ever. Amen. Receive the blessing of the Lord. The Lord bless you and keep you. The Lord make his face shine on you and be gracious to you. The Lord look upon you with his favor and give you peace. Amen.
6: 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I'm Mark Eicher. 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
2: With an update from SarniaNewsToday.ca, I'm Jess Monday. Be extra cautious if you're driving around Bright's Grove today. The 10th annual Blue Water International Grand Fondo is scheduled to take place. It'll start and finish at Mike Weir Park. There are four different routes. Some begin at 7:45 this morning. Others start pedaling at 8:30 this evening. Money raised supports palliative care within the community. More than 4,000 WestJet flight attendants walked off the job today after their union and airline were unable to reach a new contract deal. WestJet has issued a lockout of its own in response. Dozens of flights were canceled as the strike deadline inched closer over the last few days, and many more are anticipated. Pay is at the center of the labor dispute, with the union arguing its members aren't fairly compensated and are doing unpaid work for some tasks, such as ground duties. Provincial police are cracking down on bad driving behavior this weekend to ensure everyone gets to their destination safely. West Region OPP Sergeant Ed Sanchuk is reminding drivers to slow down, stay focused, buckle up, and drive sober. He says, unfortunately, emergency responders are called to devastating crashes every long weekend.
3: Before you start your vehicle this weekend, think about the people who are expecting you home. The choices you make behind the wheel will affect far more than just your own safety.
2: The Safe Driving Education and Enforcement Campaign runs through the holiday Monday. Happening in sports, in Major League Baseball, the Toronto Blue Jays beat the Cardinals 5-1, and the Tigers beat the Athletics 8-6. In the CFL, Calgary beat Hamilton 44-20, and Saskatchewan beat Edmonton 28-26. Periods of rain today with a risk of thunderstorms. There is currently a special weather statement out for the area, as rainfall could exceed 50 millimeters in the evening. We do have a high of 23 today, Humidex near 29. Tonight, partly cloudy with a 40% chance for showers and a low of 16. Monday, sunny with a high of 24, going down to a cloudy low of 17 in the evening. It's currently 20 Celsius, 68 Fahrenheit. I'm Jess Monday.
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5: 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Well, folks, we have a lot of country music history to go over today, and in fact, I'm not sure I'm going to be able to get all the stories in this week's show. Okay, let's get right to it. We're going to start off this week's show with a couple of songs from Johnny Cash, because it would be on August 1st, 1955, that Johnny would play his first major concert, opening for Webb Pierce, Wanda Jackson, and Elvis Presley at the Mississippi-Alabama Fairgrounds in Tupelo, Mississippi. And just 3 years later, on August 1st, 1958, Johnny would sign with Capitol Records, and he would remain on that label for more than 25 years. And I told you we had lots of history to go over. It would be on August 5th of 1960 that drummer W.S. Fluke Holland would join Johnny's band for a show at Three Rivers Club near Syracuse, New York. And Holland would remain Johnny's drummer, both in the studio and on stage, right up until Johnny's death in 2003. Yep, Fluke was the only drummer that Johnny ever played with. So that's the fun part of Johnny's history. Now for the truly terrible part. You see, folks, it was on August 3rd of 1968 that Johnny's original guitar player, Luther Perkins, would fall asleep on his couch at his home in Nashville, while smoking a cigarette, and he would be burned over 50% of his body. Now, Luther would be rushed to Vanderbilt Medical Center, but sadly, he would pass away 2 days later. Luther would be born on August 7th, and the pallbearers included Johnny Cash, Carl Perkins, W.S. Holland, and Marshall Grant. So let's kick this hour off with two Johnny Cash songs that feature some of Luther's most iconic guitar parts. Here's The Man in Black with Folsom Prison Blues and I Walk the Line.
6: Hello, I'm Johnny Cash.

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Well, let's wish a happy belated 88th birthday to fiddler Buddy Spicer, who was born on July 28th, 1938 in Dubois, Pennsylvania. Now, Buddy was nominated as the Instrumentalist of the Year by the CMA in 1983 and 1985. And he was the first fiddle player in the Nashville Cats series of country music Hall of Fame. And that was August of 2008. He recorded with virtually every major country star in the 60s, 70s, and early 80s. And he created great fiddle parts on songs like Dolly Parton's Coat of Many Colors, The Oak Ridge Boys' Leaving Louisiana and Broad Daylight. And he would come up with the intro, the classic intro, for the first song that we're going to play for you in this segment. And that is, of course, George Strait's Amarillo by Morning. Then let's jump to 1982, for it was on July 28th of 1982, that Warner Curb Records would release the Bellamy Brothers' Greatest Hits compilation album. Here's King George with Amarillo by Morning and the Bellamy Brothers with Let Your Love Flow.

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10: Joe Diffie would begin his musical career as a demo singer in the mid-1980s, and he would eventually be signed to Epic Records' Nashville division around 1990. And he would go on to have 35 singles on the country music charts. And it would be on July 28th of 1992 that Joe would be in the old recording studio and record this first song we're going to play for you in this segment. This song was written by Dennis Lindy, and Joe would release it as the third single from his third studio album, Honky Tonk Attitude. And that song is John Deere Green. Wonder why I like it. Well, friends and neighbors, it would be on August 1st, 1977, that old Waymore, Waylon Jennings, would receive a gold record for Are You Ready for the Country? And this would be Waylon's third gold record in like a 5-month span. Neat, eh? Here's Joe Diffie with John Deere Green and Waymore with Are You Ready for the Country?

You are listening to 9 hours north of Nashville on Sarnie Lampton's Big Country 103.9. Well, this song was written by Hank Williams Jr., and it was released as the second single from Hank's 37th studio album. And it would be another top 10 hit for old Bo Cephas. And you know, as I was researching, Hank Williams has actually released something like 109 singles to radio. Yeah. Now, this song, of course, would be reworked in to become the theme for Monday Night Football for years and years and years. So it goes without saying that old Bo Cephas did all right with his song, All My Rowdy Friends Are Coming Over Tonight. And the music video for this song was actually shot on August 1st, 1984, and features the who's who of country music stars from that day. It's a great music video. Here's Hank Jr. with All My Rowdy Friends Are Coming Over Tonight.

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4: Attention motorists, the city of Sarnia would like to remind you that Indian Road is now closed to through traffic between Wellington Street and London Road. This complete closure affects the Indian Road and Kathleen Avenue intersection. 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
10: Well, friends and neighbors, it was 32 years ago on August 1st that Brooks and Dunn would begin a four-week run at the number one spot on the Billboard Country Singles chart. Now, this is a song that Ronnie Dunn wrote. But did you know, friends and neighbors, Brooks and Dunn were not the first group to record the song Boot Scootin' Boogie? Nope. The great Western swing band Asleep at the Wheel would record it first in 1990 for their album Keeping Me Up Nights. But I'm pretty sure that the Brooks and Dunn's version is the most famous version. And it would not only hold the top spot for 4 weeks, it would become Brooks and Dunn's fourth consecutive number one hit in a row. It's a song, folks, that gets folks line dancing to this very day. So let's play that one for you this morning. And then I got to send this song out to my good friend Brooke and what's his name. As it would be on August 1st, 1995, the MCA Records would release David Lee Murphy's Dust on the Bottle. So we better play that one for you. Knock, knock. Here's Brooks and Dunn with Boot Scootin' Boogie and David Lee Murphy with Dust on the Bottle.

Well, friends and neighbors, we've got time for a couple more songs before we need to take a quick commercial break here on 9 hours north of Nashville on Sarnie Lampton's Big Country 103.9. Well, folks, it would be on July 28th, back in the year 2014, that Linda Ronstadt would receive the National Medal of Arts from then-President Barack Obama at a ceremony at the White House. So let's play her great song, her great version of Silver Threads and Golden Needles. Now, last week we celebrated Martina McBride's birthday, but what I didn't tell you last week is that July 29th is also guitarist Marty Schiff's birthday. Now, why is that important? Well, because Marty just so happens to be Martina McBride's brother. Yep, he was born on the same day as his sister, just 2 years later. Now, Marty is, of course, the guitar player in Martina's band. So let's play a Martina McBride song for you as well. And then stick around, folks, because after the break, we're going to come back and play two songs by two great Canadian artists. First up, we're going to play Charlie Major's Tell Me Something I Don't Know, and then we're going to play Derek Rutan's First Time in a Long Time. Here to take us to the break is Linda Ronstadt with Silver Threads and Golden Needles, and Martina McBride with My Baby Loves Me. And please stick around, because after the break, we're coming back with Charlie and Derek.

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1: Periods of rain today with a risk of thunderstorms and a high of 23, Humidex near 29. Tonight, partly cloudy with a 40% chance for showers and a low of 16. Monday, sunny with a high of 24, going down to a cloudy low of 17 in the evening. Tuesday, a mix of sun and clouds with a high of 28, falling to a cloudy low of 17 overnight.
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0: Big Country,

That was, of course, Derek Rutan. And before that, we heard Charlie Major. Well, folks, it's looking like we're sneaking up to the end of our very first hour of 9 hours north of Nashville, which means we need to take a quick break to give you all an update with all the news that is news. But before we do, it is time for the 9 hours north of Nashville Chicken or the Egg Report. Now, here at 9 hours north of Nashville, when we're faced with questions like this, we do exhaustive scientific research and we have come up with what we feel is the appropriate answer. Since more people eat eggs for breakfast than chicken, and since breakfast is the first meal of the day, we at 9 hours north of Nashville say the egg came first. Mystery solved. You're welcome. Stick around. We'll be right back.

0: with an update from SarniaNewsToday.ca. I'm Jess Monday. Corona's Counting Kid Days continues today. Chairperson Jeff Dale says the entire weekend is made possible by community organizers and sponsors.
1: It just goes to show how spoiled and blessed we are that past year we've had our most sponsors ever, and it's not been a fantastic year for the economy, so our sponsors continually having our back really helps us to grow and run this event.
0: Today is the last day of festivities. There will be live music and fireworks this evening, weather permitting. A full list of events can be found on the Captain Kid Days Facebook page. The town of Petrolia and Legion are preparing to honor past and present veterans this fall through the annual banner program. It's where you can sponsor a memorial banner that will be displayed throughout Petrolia from mid-October until after Remembrance Day. Marketing and Special Events Associate Tara Wagner says last year 11 banners were ordered and the Legion received $1,200.
2: 3 years ago we started this program, so we had 21 purchased that year, but those ones are actually up for renewal this year. So if they all renew, we'll have 32 altogether.
0: Details about the banners and how to order one can be found on our website. A reminder that you could want to get some errands done today, as many things will be closed for the civic holiday tomorrow. The post office will be shut down. No mail is being delivered. Sarnia Transit users will have to find another way to get around, as all bus services will be paused for the day and all government offices will be closed. Happening in sports, in Major League Baseball, the Toronto Blue Jays beat the St. Louis Cardinals 5-1, and the Detroit Tigers beat the Athletics 8-6. In the CFL, Calgary beat Hamilton 44-20, and Saskatchewan beat Edmonton 28-26. Periods of rain today with a risk of thunderstorms. There is a special weather statement out for the area with heavy rainfall that could exceed 50 milliliters. We do have a high of 23, humidex near 29. Monday, sunny with a high of 24, going down to a cloudy low of 17 in the evening. Tuesday, a mix of sun and clouds with a high of 28, falling to a cloudy low of 17 overnight. It's currently 20 Celsius, 68 Fahrenheit. I'm Jess Monday.
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5: 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I am your host, Scott Maneri. Well, happy almost birthday to singer, songwriter, and awesome Canadian entertainer Terry Clark, who celebrates her birthday on August 5th. And no, I'm not going to tell you how old she is. But I can tell you that in 2 years, she will be 60. Terry was born in Montreal, but she's actually raised in Calgary. And she first hit the music scene around 1995, and she's still going strong today. So let's kick this hour off with just two of Terry's many great songs. Here's the Almost Birthday Girl with Your Easy on the Eyes and Better Things to Do. Welcome back.

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Well, let's wish a happy birthday to Hank DeVito, who was born on this very day, August 2nd in 1948 in Staten Island, New York. Now, after attending high school, he would attend the School of Visual Arts in New York City, where he studied graphic arts and intended to pursue a career as a graphic designer. But it was also around 1968 that DeVito would start playing gigs, and by 1970, he joined a rock and roll ensemble, and DeVito would become an original member of Emmylou Harris's Hot Band. DeVito would become a much sought-after session musician, and he would play on sessions for artists like Hoyt Axton, George Strait, Buck Owens, and many, many others. And he would continue to work as a photographer. And in fact, it was one of DeVito's photos that was used for the cover of Roseanne Cash's album, King's Music Shop. True story. Now, I also mentioned that DeVito is a songwriter, and here are just some of the many songs that he's either written or co-written. He wrote Dave Edmunds' Sweet Little Lisa, Roseanne Cash's My Baby Thinks He's a Train, Patti Loveless's Blue Side of Town, and he also either wrote or co-wrote both of these songs. Here's Juice Newton with Queen of Hearts, and Hal Ketchum with Small Town Saturday Night, both written or co-written by Hank DeVito. Happy birthday.

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Let's jump to July 29th, 1996 for this song. For it was on that date that Capitol Records would release Dina Carter's signature song, Strawberry Wine. Now, the song was actually written by Matricia Berg and Gary Harrison. And the two would say that they wrote this song in about 4 hours. Well, here's the interesting part. Matricia had intended on recording this song herself. But before she could, she was actually dropped by her record label. Yep. So at that point, Matricia started to shop the song around, and it was turned down by many artists, including Trisha Yearwood, believe it or not. Now, Matricia's publisher then started to organize artist showcase for Berg. And at one such showcase, the only artist that showed up was Dina Carter. And then she acquired the rights to record the song. Strawberry Wine would then become the lead-off single from Dina's debut album, which has one of the greatest titles of all time, Did I Shave My Legs for This? And it would become a number one hit in both Canada and the United States, and is absolutely her best-selling song to date. Here's Dina Carter with Strawberry Wine.

You are listening to 9 hours north of Nashville on Sarnie Lampton's Big Country 103.9. Okay, I gotta talk fast in this segment because there is a whole lot of country music history for me to share with you in this segment. First up, happy heavenly birthday to legendary songwriter Hank Cochran, who would have turned 92 today. And we could do an entire show featuring songs that Cochran either wrote or co-wrote. So let's start out this segment with a song that Hank Cochran co-wrote with Harlan Howard. Now, it would be Cochran that would come up with the title, I Fall to Pieces, and the duo would finish writing the song the next day. Well, the song I Fall to Pieces was initially offered to Brenda Lee, but she turned it down. Then producer Owen Bradley offered the song to Roy Drusky, who also declined to record the song. Well, as luck for us country music fans would have it, Patsy Cline was standing in the hallway and she asked if she could record it. And it would be on August 3rd of 1961 that Patsy would be at the number one spot on the Billboard charts with her version of I Fall to Pieces. And like Paul Harvey used to say, now you know the rest of the story. Well, while we're talking about Patsy, it would be on August 3rd, but 1999, that Patsy would finally receive a star on the Hollywood Walk of Fame. Kind of surprised it took that long, but glad it's there. And then happy heavenly birthday to The Voice, Vern Gosden, who would have turned 92 years old on August 5th. So let's celebrate Vern with the song that he co-wrote with Hank Cochran, along with Dean Dillon and Buddy Cannon. Here's Patsy with I Fall to Pieces and The Voice, Vern Gosden with Set 'Em Up Joe.

0: love, love, love that song. Well, friends and neighbors, it's looking like we need to take a quick commercial break here on 9 hours north of Nashville. But please stick around, because when we come back, we're coming back with the Canadian Country Cupboard segment of 9 hours north of Nashville. That's right. We're going to reach into the old Canadian Country Cupboard, and we're going to pull out two great songs by two great Canadian artists. First up, we're going to play The Farmer Song by Murray McLaughlin. And then we're going to play Ain't My First Rodeo by Sarnia's own Sean Hogan. Stick around, folks. We will be right back with the Canadian Country Cupboard version of 9 hours north of Nashville on Sarnia Lampton's Big Country 103.9.
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Well, I told you that this is an amazing day in country music. You know, songwriter Homer Banks was born on August 2nd in 1941 in Memphis, Tennessee. Now, although Banks is best known for songwriting for Stax Records, he did also write the song If Loving You Is Wrong that Barbara Mandrell would have a number one hit with in 1979. And it would be on the exact same day, but 10 years later, that Andrew Gold was born in Burbank, California. I told you a lot happened on August 2nd. Gold was a multi-instrumentalist, singer, songwriter, record producer, and he had a massive impact on the music scene in Los Angeles in the early 1970s. Now, as a solo artist, he would have his biggest success with a pop song called Lonely Boy in 1977. But true story, Gold would also write the song Thank You for Being a Friend. Now, if that title sounds familiar, well, it should, because it would go on to become the theme song for the TV show Golden Girls. And Gold would also co-write Winona Judd's I Saw the Light. And Gold would also produce and arrange and play guitar and sing harmony vocals on this second song we're going to play, which is a Linda Ronstadt classic hit. Here's Barbara Mandrell with If Loving You Is Wrong and Linda Ronstadt with her remake of the old Everly Brothers song, When Will I Be Loved?

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0: 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Sarnia Lambton's Big Country weather.
2: Periods of rain today with a risk of thunderstorms and a high of 23, Humidex near 29. Tonight, partly cloudy with a 40% chance for showers and a low of 16. Monday, sunny with a high of 24, going down to a cloudy low of 17 in the evening. Tuesday, a mix of sun and clouds with a high of 28, falling to a cloudy low of 17 overnight.
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10: Sarnia police arrested a man for shooting several bullet holes in his neighbor's vehicle. Two masked suspects robbed a store on Wellington Street. A pair of sea-doers were rescued from the St. Clair River. There was a fatal crash on Walpole Island. And the Sarnia Hockey Association is honoring Dane Nisbet with a memorial patch this coming season.
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12: Well, it was also on this very day, August 2nd, in 1988, the Reprise Records would release Dwight Yoakam's third studio album, Buenas Noches, From a Lonely Room. And this album would produce Dwight Yoakam's very first number one hit on the Billboard chart. Up until this point, yes, Dwight did have number one albums, but he never had a number one single. Dwight's band at that time, well, he still calls them the Babylonian Cowboys, but they would see a bit of a lineup change with bassist J.D. Foster and fiddle player Brantley Kearns leaving, and new bassist Taraz Pradonik and fiddle and mandolin player Scott Joss and keyboard player Skip Edwards would join the band. Now, the song that would become Dwight's very first number one hit, Streets of Bakersfield, which Dwight recorded as a duet with Buck Owens. But Buck first recorded this song in 1972, but I don't think he even released it as a single, and it didn't really go anywhere. Now, Buenas Noches would also produce Dwight's second number one hit, and that song is, of course, I Sang Dixie. But I kind of like Streets of Bakersfield, so let's play that one for you this morning. And then, folks, it would be on August 4th in 2019 that Dwight, along with Larry Gatton, Marcus Heumann, Sarah Vaughan, Rivers Rutherford, and Costas would all be inducted into the Nashville Songwriters Hall of Fame. So let's play just one of the many songs that Costa wrote. Here's Dwight and Buck with Streets of Bakersfield and Patti Loveless with Blame It on Your Heart.

Well, gang, it's looking like we're getting close to the end of our second hour of 9 hours north of Nashville here on Sarnie Lampton's Big Country 103.9. But don't you worry, because we have another full hour of great classic country music. And I've got some stories to tell you about who wrote the songs, how they recorded them, who played on them. And I do believe that we have a few more birthdays to celebrate from our country music family. So please don't go anywhere, because we're going to take a quick break to give you all an update with all the news that is news. And then we will be back with Hour 3 of 9 Hours North of Nashville, where we're going to play some songs by Alan Jackson, Dolly Parton, Don Williams, and we'll see what other kind of twangy tunes we've got laying around here at 9 Hours North of Nashville. Stick around, folks. We will be right back after the news with Hour 3 of 9 Hours North of Nashville on Sarnie Lampton's Big Country 103.9.

0: With an update from SarniaNewsToday.ca, I'm Jess Monday. Corona's Captain Kid Days continues today. Chairperson Jeff Dale says the entire weekend is made possible by community organizers and sponsors.
1: It just goes to show how spoiled and blessed we are that past year we've had our most sponsors ever. And it's been a fantastic year for the economy. So our sponsors continually having our back really helps us to grow and run this event.
0: Today is the last day of festivities. There will be live music and fireworks this evening, weather permitting. A full list of events can be found on the Captain Kid Days Facebook page. The town of Petrolia and Legion are preparing to honor past and present veterans this fall through the annual banner program. It's where you can sponsor a memorial banner that will be displayed throughout Petrolia from mid-October until after Remembrance Day. Marketing and Special Events Associate Tara Wagner says last year 11 banners were ordered and the Legion received $1,200.
2: 3 years ago we started this program, so we had 21 purchased that year, but those ones are actually up for renewal this year. So if they all renew, we'll have 32 altogether.
0: Details about the banners and how to order one can be found on our website. A reminder that you could want to get some errands done today, as many things will be closed for the civic holiday tomorrow. The post office will be shut down. No mail is being delivered. Sarnia Transit users will have to find another way to get around, as all bus services will be paused for the day and all government offices will be closed. Happening in sports, in Major League Baseball, the Toronto Blue Jays beat the St. Louis Cardinals 5-1, and the Detroit Tigers beat the Athletics 8-6. In the CFL, Calgary beat Hamilton 44-20, and Saskatchewan beat Edmonton 28-26. Periods of rain today with a risk of thunderstorms. There is a special weather statement out for the area with heavy rainfall that could exceed 50 milliliters. We do have a high of 23, humidex near 29. Monday, sunny with a high of 24, going down to a cloudy low of 17 in the evening. Tuesday, a mix of sun and clouds with a high of 28, falling to a cloudy low of 17 overnight. It's currently 20 Celsius, 68 Fahrenheit. I'm Jess Monday.
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4: 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Journey back to a time when classic songs written about down home filled the honky-tonks. 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
5: As always, thank you very much for that, and welcome to our third hour of 9 hours north of Nashville. Yes, I am your host, Scott Maneri. Now, I will freely admit that I talk a lot about guitar players here on the show. So, let's kick off this hour by talking about a drummer. Specifically, Kenny Malone, who was born on August 4th, 1938. Now, sadly, we would lose Kenny to COVID-19 on August 26th of the year 2021. Now, for those of you who may not know who Kenny Malone was, well, if you're a country music fan, you have definitely heard his drum and percussion work. You see, it was Kenny that played the drums on Dobie Gray's Drift Away, Ronnie Millsap's Pure Love, Ray Charles and Willie Nelson's version of Seven Spanish Angels. And he also played drums and percussion on both of these songs. So let's remember him this morning by playing these two and dedicating them to him. Here's Dolly Parton with Jolene, and Crystal Gayle with Don't It Make My Brown Eyes Blue, both songs featuring Kenny Malone on the drums and percussion.

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Well, it would be on August 3rd of the year 2005 that the storyteller, Tom T. Hall, would begin a series of Wednesday night shows at the Country Music Hall of Fame. Man, I wished I could have seen Tom T. live. So let's play Tom's classic, The Year That Clayton Delaney Died. And then let's play Don Williams' all-time classic, Tulsa Time.

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7: 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And guess whose seat number they pulled? 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
1: To which I replied, "Already." You know, Alan just concluded his farewell tour. And, you know, since hitting the music scene around 1983, Alan has sold well over 75 million records, and he's charted 66 singles, with 38 of those reaching the top five and 35 making it to the number one spot, like this song that we're going to play, which would top the charts on August 5th, 1995. And that song is "I Don't Even Know Your Name," featuring Brent Mason doing some mighty, mighty fine guitar picking.

My fingers hurt just listening to that. You are listening to 9 hours north of Nashville on Sarnie Lampton's Big Country 103.9. The song She's in Love with the Boy was written by the great songwriter John Imes, and it would become Trisha Yearwood's debut single from her self-titled debut studio album, and it would be on August 3rd,

in 1991 that it would become her very first number one single on the Billboard charts. So let's play that song for you. And then, folks, we're going to play Clay Walker's Live Until I Die, as it was also on August 3rd, but in 1993 that Giant Records would release Clay's self-titled debut album. Here's Trisha and Clay.

0: Okay, friends and neighbors, we need to take a quick commercial break here on 9 hours north of Nashville. But please don't go anywhere, because when we come back, we're going to open up the Canadian country cupboard one more time. And we're going to pull out two more great songs by two more great Canadian artists. First up, we're going to play one by Prairie Oyster. And then we're going to play Anne Murray's all-time classic, You Needed Me. Stick around, folks. We will be back with another segment of the Canadian Country Covert here on 9 hours north of Nashville on Sarnie Lampton's Big Country 103.9. Stick around. We'll be right back before you can even miss us.
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Let's wish a happy birthday to keyboard player Dean Sams, who was born on August 3rd, 1996 in Garland, Texas. Now, who is Dean Sams? Well, he is the keyboard player in Lone Star, and he played the great piano part on this first song that we're going to play. And that song is, of course, Amazed. And it's kind of hard to believe, folks, that this second song that we're going to play was released over 40 years ago on August 4th. And it would become this artist's sixth number one hit as a solo artist. Okay, see if you can figure out who it is. And this song is also one of this artist's absolute signature songs. And it would earn this artist a Grammy for Best Country Song. And you know, even if you're not a country music fan, you probably know or have heard this song. And it's a true story. This artist in an interview said that the lyrics for this song were written on, his words, not mine, so don't be offended, a barf bag. When this artist was flying from one gig to another, and he wrote it in 15 minutes. And that song is On the Road Again. True story. Here's Lone Star with Amazed and Willie Nelson with On the Road Again.

0: 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This is Sarnia Lempton's Big Country 1039 CHOK. Come on. Sarnia Lempton's Big Country weather.
1: Periods of rain today with a risk of thunderstorms. Tonight, partly cloudy with a 40% chance for showers and a low of 16. Monday, sunny with a high of 24, going down to a clear low of 9 in the evening. Tuesday, sunny clear skies with a high of 29, going down to a clear low of 12 overnight.
2: Attention motorists, the City of Sarnia would like to remind you that Indian Road is now closed to through traffic between Wellington Street and London Road. This complete closure affects the Indian Road and Kathleen Avenue intersection. 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
10: Welcome to the Scott Mineri and the Barn Burner segment of 9 hours north of Nashville here on Sarnia Lampton's Big Country 1039. Now, for those of you who may be new to the show, this is the part of the show where I get to play a song that I have written and our band has recorded. I started out this hour talking about drummers a little bit, and the song that I've picked for you this week features our drummer and vocalist, Brian Cox. And in fact, Brian and I co-wrote this song. I think I'd come up with parts of the verse and parts of the chorus, and Brian and I sat down and finished writing the song. And then when Brian, Dave Scarlett, and myself recorded this song, it became very apparent that this is one that suits Brian's voice. And it also afforded me a proud daddy moment as well. When we recorded this song for our album, Believe Me When I Lie to You, my oldest son, Keith Mineri, plays the piano part on this song. Love that. So from our fourth CD, Believe Me When I Lie to You, here's the song, Haunting Memories, featuring Brian Cox on the lead vocals. And drums, of course.

That was Haunting Memories from our fourth CD, Believe Me When I Lie to You, featuring the one and only Brian Cox on the vocals and the drums, of course. Hope you liked it. Well, folks, we are winding things down here on 9 Hours North of Nashville, and I want to thank you for tuning in again today. I hope you enjoyed the show. And I hope you all enjoy this long weekend. Have fun, but please be safe. And I hope you all have a great week. And if you have the chance to make someone smile, go for it. I promise you, you won't regret it. And you know, you might just make someone's day. And as always, keep your radio locked right here on Big Country 103.9 for all the latest news and updates and pretty darn good country music, too. Now, for those of you who may not know, my wife and I will be celebrating our 31st wedding anniversary on August 5th. And this is the song that we had our very first dance to at our wedding reception. And as such, I think it's a great song to end this week's show with. So until next week, I'm your host, Scott Maneri, and this is Alan Jackson with Living on Love. Peace, love, and twang, y'all.

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1: 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Be extra cautious if you're driving around Brights Grove today. The 10th annual Blue Water International Grand Fondo is scheduled to take place. It'll start and finish at Mike Weir Park. There are four different routes. Some begin this morning around 7:45. Others start this evening around 8:30. The event has sold out every year. Money raised supports palliative care within the community. Petrolia is accepting applications for its Veteran Banner Program. Individuals and businesses can sponsor a memorial banner with proceeds supporting the Legion. Marketing and Special Events Associate Tara Wagner says they're asking for applications to be in by August 17th.
2: They can come into Town Hall here and order their banner. They just need to bring in a photo and then all the information of what they would like on the banner, or they can simply email me at twagner@petrolia.ca.
1: The double-sided banners will be displayed throughout Petrolia from mid-October until after Remembrance Day. More details can be found on our website at sarnianewstoday.ca. More than 4,000 WestJet flight attendants walked off the job today after their union and airline were unable to reach a new contract deal. WestJet has issued a lockout of its own in response. Dozens of flights were canceled as the strike deadline inched closer this weekend, and many more are expected to be canceled. Pay is at the center of the labor dispute, with the union arguing its members aren't fairly compensated and are doing unpaid work for tasks such as ground duties. Happening in sports, in Major League Baseball, the Toronto Blue Jays beat the Cardinals 5-1. The Tigers beat the Athletics 8-6. In the CFL, Calgary beat Hamilton 44-20. And Saskatchewan beat Edmonton 28-26. Periods of rain today with a risk of thunderstorms at a high of 23. There is a special weather statement out for the area today with periods of heavy rainfall that could exceed 50 millimeters throughout the evening. Monday, sunny with a high of 24, going down to a cloudy low of 17 in the evening. Tuesday, a mix of sun and clouds, the high of 28, falling to a cloudy low of 17 overnight. It's currently 20 Celsius, 68 Fahrenheit. I'm Jess Monday.
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2: Periods of rain today with a risk of thunderstorms. Tonight, partly cloudy with a 40% chance for showers and a low of 16. Monday, sunny with a high of 24, going down to a clear low of 9 in the evening. Tuesday, sunny clear skies with a high of 29, going down to a clear low of 12 overnight.
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9: 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Anthony here. 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And guess whose seat number they pulled? 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
11: Sarnia police arrested a man for shooting several bullet holes in his neighbor's vehicle. Two masked suspects robbed a store on Wellington Street. A pair of sea-doers were rescued from the St. Clair River. There was a fatal crash on Walpole Island. And the Sarnia Hockey Association is honoring Dane Nisbet with a memorial patch this coming season.
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9: Sarnia police arrested a man for shooting several bullet holes in his neighbor's vehicle. Two masked suspects robbed a store on Wellington Street. A pair of Sea-Doers were rescued from the St. Clair River. There was a fatal crash on Walpole Island, and the Sarnia Hockey Association is honoring Dane Nisbet with a memorial patch this coming season.
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1: Periods of rain today with a risk of thunderstorms. Tonight, partly cloudy with a 40% chance for showers and a low of 16. Monday, sunny with a high of 24, going down to a clear low of 9 in the evening. Tuesday, sunny clear skies with a high of 29, going down to a clear low of 12 overnight.
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2: Periods of rain today with a risk of thunderstorms. Tonight, partly cloudy with a 40% chance for showers and a low of 16. Monday, sunny with a high of 24, going down to a clear low of 9 in the evening. Tuesday, sunny clear skies with a high of 29, going down to a clear low of 12 overnight.
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1: The weather.
2: Periods of rain today with a risk of thunderstorms. Tonight, partly cloudy with a 40% chance for showers and a low of 16. Monday, sunny with a high of 24, going down to a clear low of 9 in the evening. Tuesday, sunny clear skies with a high of 29, going down to a clear low of 12 overnight.
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6: Sarnia police arrested a man for shooting several bullet holes in his neighbor's vehicle. Two masked suspects robbed a store on Wellington Street. A pair of sea-doers were rescued from the St. Clair River. There was a fatal crash on Walpole Island. And the Sarnia Hockey Association is honoring Dane Nisbet with a memorial patch this coming season.
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